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1: Jesus. I wrote a little song while I was really going through. I was hurting, and I just didn't know where to turn. I couldn't go to anybody. I just kind of sat in my house, and I was depressed. And I just felt like, God, I'm out here. I don't know why I'm here. I don't know what my destiny is. I don't know why I've been put here. And I just felt like giving up. And he gave me this little song. And I hope this ministers to you. Because if you ever get in a place where you don't know where you are, get in the spirit. Let the Lord minister to you. I just wish somebody would just worship him. I could just get some sweet words of worship out there.

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am so privileged to share the stage with, as I said, some of the greatest singers in the world. And I want to bring one of them to you today. Her family, they're great patriarchs in the church. Many, many, many generations of the saints of God. And when I first met her, the first time I called her on the phone, she didn't say hello. She said, "I believe God." And I later found out that if her parents call her and she accidentally says hello, they say, "Excuse me? I believe God." And how many of you believe God? She's from Brooklyn, New York. From Brooklyn, New York.

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1: Have to constantly pray for covering. 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
1: Life. This is not high life music. This is the highest life music. The Zoe life. Our own is highest life music. Say highest life music. Eternal life is the highest life. Hallelujah. 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Are we ready?

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Well, now is the time, yeah? You know, I'd love to welcome up on the stage, because we're doing this thing together tonight, some fellow history makers.

And you know what? I've realised, and I'm still realising over the years, that to be a history maker, you know, it's very little about doing this. And you know, it's everything about what's going on inside here. In Psalm 24 it says, "He who has clean hands and a pure heart, he will ascend the hill of the Lord." And you know, being a history maker is more about the choices you make, not about the songs you sing. It's about staying married to the person you promised to be with. It's about honouring your friends before yourself. And it's about walking humbly before the King of Kings. There's a song that's helped us guys as we've been on our travels. Keeps it in focus. And it's been sung from the dawn of time by the angels, and today it will be sung by the history makers.

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I dare you, put your name in the atmosphere, Natasha, Tamika Cobbs. 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

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They shall mount up with wings as eagles. 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

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Right?

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0: Angel, Eartha, May, Webb, Blessings, Michelle, Sarai, Lovett, Lorna, Mrs. Telfer, Tanasha, blessings to you. Blessed and highly favored are you this morning. Beautiful name, Tanasha. Claudette Wallace, good morning to you. Those who are coming on for the first time, blessings in abundance every time. Diana Bless, good morning. It's a lovely morning, you know. I was lost without you indeed. Now the Bible declares in the book of 1 Corinthians chapter 13, verse 13. Notice what it says. These three things will last forever. Faith, hope, and love. And the greatest of these three, the greatest of these is love. For those who are just joining us this morning, I want you to type love. Love is the greatest.
1: Who could say?
0: And guess what, my friends? God is love. We're going to be looking at love this morning. Claudette Wallace, Joan Becky, all those who are typing love, blessings to you, my friends. Those who are just joining in, Kareen Reed, Wendy, good morning. Samantha White, good morning to you. Maybe you're in love this morning. Lovely Miss D. I know you're in love. You're in love with your children. You're in love with this program. You're in love with your spouse. You're in love with your favorite app. You're in love with your favorite game. Well, the most important thing this morning, are you in love with God? The God whom you have not seen. Arlene McDonald, sinner friends, come. Lady Lewis changing. Blessings to you. All those are just coming on. We're starting with this one from Adrian Cunningham. Lord, I love you. Lord, we need you this morning.

looking at that devotional theme later on in the program, I was inspired on Sunday. I was having a conversation on Sunday, and I was reminded of these three things. Whenever you see tests, whenever you see trials, whenever you see problems in your life, even when you see good things, it normally comes under people, places, and things. People, places, and things. We're going to be looking at that this morning. People, places, and things. PPT. People, places, and things. We're going to be looking at that later on this morning. Let me welcome those who are just joining us. Brown Sugar. Very interesting name this morning. You know yourself. Good morning. How are you? Aaliyah Thompson. Zena, Chantel G, Tiffelin Restaurant and Bakery. You know, growing up, you know, every time when I see the word Thomas and Thompson, sometimes I have to be looking at the name very carefully not to mix it up. I'm not sure if I'm the only one who normally mix these two names up. Whenever you're calling Thomas or you're calling Thompson, I'm very careful in what I say before I say it. I'm not sure if I'm the only one that normally happens to. Whenever I'm about to call that name, I have to look at it carefully to ensure that I don't call Thomas Thompson or Thompson Thomas. My friend Shauna Thomas says, "You're not the only one." Blessings to you, Shauna. So if you see me calling you Thomas when I should be calling you Thompson and vice versa, then you know I'm always very careful. I'm always slow whenever I'm calling that name, right? Antoinette Anderson, good morning to you, my friend. Again, for those who are just joining us, you're inside the Hope of Glory Morning Show with yours truly, Rasheen Douglas, the Christ in me, the Hope of Glory. And you know we're giving praises and honor to the King of Kings and the Lord of Lords, the conquering lion of the tribe of Judah. Let me declare this morning a lovely morning for you. Charlene Swaby, good morning. Tanisha White over there on Facebook, I see you, my friends. All my Facebookers tuning in this morning, we're going to be looking at places, people, or things. Do you have deep affection for a thing? Do you have deep affection for people? Do you have deep affection for places? Maybe you are a patriot. You love your country more than how you love God. There's some things we love more than God. These things are considered to be idols. That's another story. From a grateful heart. There are times we idolize things. We place things above God. And whenever we place these things, our job, we prioritize our job more than how we prioritize God. Not sure which direction the Lord is going to lead me this morning as you're joining in this morning. We're going to be looking at that devotional theme, deep love and affection for places, people, or things. Do you fall in any of those categories this morning? Tropical Flowers, good morning to you, my friend. Blessings in abundance. Mitzi Murray, Duncan Girl Charm, good morning. Arita Anderson, blessings to you. Faith from the Cayman Islands, also known as Brown Sugar. Blessings to you, Faith from the Cayman Islands.

son of the Heritage Singers on this one. Love you so much. It's a Thursday morning. I can't believe it's Thursday already, right? Thursday, June 11, 2026. It's Retro Thursday. Retro Thursday. Right here on AG Radio. The praise is time. To God be the glory. Good morning to you, my friends. We're going to be praying in just a little while.

Well, let me welcome those who are just joining us this morning. It's important that we pray. The Bible declares that we should trust in the Lord with all of our heart and lean not to our own understanding. But it's important that the scripture says, in all our ways, acknowledge Him. And that's what we're going to be doing this morning. We're going to acknowledge God this morning for who He is. He's God and God alone. He's God all by Himself. The songwriter says He's not a God created by human hands. A lot of times people worship what we can create with our hands. You worship which is tangible. He's not a God created by human hands this morning. He's not a common G God. He's a God that's spelled with a capital G. He's the true and only God. Let me say good morning to those who are just joining in this morning. Let me say good morning to my moderator, Sarai, who is doing a great job this morning over there on TikTok. Thank you, Sarai. Those are just joining this morning. It's a lovely morning, isn't it? I have my British accent coming out right? Isn't it? But God is love this morning, my friends. What fuels the believer this morning is love. What keeps us going at times, Theola Linton Hagley, what keeps us going is love. You have a love for God's people. Gifted by God. Good morning to you, my friend. So we're going to be praying at this time. For those who would have taken the time out to put your prayer requests in the chat, thank you for doing so this morning. It's important that we pray. When we pray, God delivers this morning. When we pray, God shows up for His people. The Lord your God is showing up for you right there in your situation. What's your situation this morning? God is showing up for you, my friend. Don't you believe it this morning? That right there in your situation, the Lord your God will show up for you. It's all about His love. Shanique, good morning. Thank you for following. Those who are tuning in for the first time and those who are following, blessings to you, my friends. So remember to put your prayer requests in the chat this morning whilst you're coming on. It's Retro Thursday, my friends.

Keep those prayer requests coming in this morning. You're tuned to High Ground Gospel Radio. You know, love lifted me.

Ingrid, good morning to you, my friend. Those are just joining in this morning. Christine says, nothing but Jesus's love. Joshane, very interesting name, you know. Never thought of that version, right? Joshane. My name is Roshane. I named my son Josiah. Maybe you should have named him Joshane. Interesting. I want to say good morning to you, sir. Thank you for coming on board. Judith McNutt. Church girl, blessings to you. All those who are just joining in this morning, there's a blessing with your name written on it. The hand of the Lord rests mightily upon you. The Spirit of the living God dwells within you, and no weapon formed against you shall prosper. It is now time for us to pray this morning. Some of the grace thrillers on this one. Oh, how I love Jesus. It's Retro Thursday. Right here on HG Radio.

loves me. Let me invite you at this time as we're getting ready to pray. I want you to have a spirit of expectation this morning that God can bring a manifestation to your situation. Do you love God, my friend? My Lord. The scripture reminds us this morning that all things work together for good to them that love God. Do you love God this morning? Do you really love Him? Do you love Him unconditionally? Regardless of your situation, regardless of your circumstances, regardless of what's happening in your life, what's happening in your finances, what's happening in your relationship, what's happening in the church, happening on the job, all these different happenings. Do you love God conditionally or do you love Him unconditionally? So when I say unconditionally, it means that you love God regardless of your situation. Are you unconditionally loving God this morning? We call it the agape love. The scripture reminds us in John 3 verse 16, for God so loved the world that He gave His only begotten Son. When was the last time you look at a person and you say to that person, God loves you? Marion, God loves you. Nadine Bailey, God loves you. If you're standing or sitting beside somebody this morning, just turn to that person and say, God loves you. He loves you with an everlasting love, a love that's unconditional. So don't look at your present state, your present condition. As I always say, it's not your conclusion. I like it, Angel. Angel says, God loves me. If you have nobody to turn to, if there's nobody on your left or your right, in front or behind you, if you're not in the bed beside somebody, I want you to put your hand on your chest and I want you to say,

0: power.
1: Heavenly Father, we thank you this morning for those who are tuning in.
0: Someone say the other day that
1: for those who are in love with you this morning, your word declares that all things work together for our good.
0: Mistake by just nailing his hands. And
1: the songwriter says, I will praise you, Lord, with every breath that I take. I will praise you, Lord, this promise I make until eternity ends and start all over again. Even then, I will praise you, Lord.
0: You that
1: we will praise you this morning, divine God, in season and out of season. We will praise you this morning as the psalmist declares, I will bless the Lord at all times. His praise shall continually be in our mouth. This morning, God, I place my brothers and sisters before you. We humble our hearts and our minds before you. We examine ourselves this morning amidst the people, places, and things in our lives. There are times we're caught up in where we're living. We're caught up in the people who are around us. We're caught up in the things in our lives, the possessions, the house, the car, the land.
0: For you.
1: But our hope is in you this morning. Our focus is on you. Your word reminds us that we should seek you first, your kingdom and all your righteousness. And you said all these things will be added unto us. We thank you this morning, God, that faith will be added unto your people. Strength, hope, renewal. Our mindsets will be changed. We pray this morning, God, that you'll create in us a clean heart and renew a right spirit within us. Cast us not away from your presence and take not your Holy Spirit from us. The Holy Spirit that helps us to love, helps us to be obedient. The Bible declares that obedience is better than sacrifice. Help us in this season and in this moment to listen to your voice. The Bible reminds us that your sheep knows your voice. And we know that the thief is out there to unalive your people, to steal, to destroy. But God, your word reminds us this morning that you come that we may have life. Life. Life.
0: And the doctor said,
1: and life more abundantly.
0: Do any vlog. I'm here to remind you. Dr. Jesus.
1: God is good all the times, my friends. All the times.
0: What?
1: And all the time, God is good.
0: He's what?
1: Do you love him this morning?
0: Is anyone among you sick today?
1: I want you to type love. Love covers a multitude of sins.
0: In verse 18.
1: I'm praying for you this morning.
0: Take up serpents.
1: I know life gets challenging, my friends.
0: I drink and it,
1: but I'm praying for you.
0: It shall not hurt.
1: You're not feeling well. You're feeling hopeless this morning. There's hope in God.
0: Sick.
1: The Lord your God can turn your situation around. The Lord your God can fix it for you this morning. The Lord your God can fix it for you this morning.
0: In verse 14.
1: He can fix your situation.
0: If any sick among you, call the elders of the church.
1: Son of George Boynton on this one.
0: Let them pray over him.
1: There are some urgent requests this morning. You know them, divine God. And you're able to show up for your people this morning. Thank you for showing up for us, divine God. Thank you this morning for speaking to us as we surrender it all to you this morning.
0: Since you pray for

0: Do you love that next door neighbor this morning?
1: You see, when he was on the cross, oh, they didn't seal his lips. The

0: from one George Benton to another. For you I'm praying.
1: But thee, Jesus.
0: To this one, I surrender all.
1: My life.
0: Will you surrender this morning?
1: Hands.

0: blessings to you, my friend. Travel Diaries. Leonie, blessings, my friend. Sally, I see you. Trudy G, how are you doing this morning? Later on today, the World Cup starts. But do you love the World Cup more than God? You know, I'm here laughing, you know, because I was on TikTok and there's this gentleman. Whenever he speaks, I always laugh. I'm not here to speak against this gentleman. I like he's very zealous for God. I love that about the young man. And the man says, those who are watching World Cup this year, you're sinning against God. He says watching football is sin. Let me behave myself this morning. Have you ever seen that video? The gentleman who is saying watching sports is sin. Sports is not of God. Jesus, I surrender, Lord. And I know not a lot of you are saying you're not feeling the World Cup because it was very easy for Jamaica to qualify for those who are Jamaicans. But unfortunately, we did not qualify. My friend says, well, Lord help him. The gentleman is so passionate. Whenever I hear him speak, you know, he reminds me of a Paul, you know, back in the Bible days, or a Peter. When I heard this one, I'm saying, man, this young man is taking it too far. There are times we're passionate about, you know, the day that we worship. There are times we're passionate about what name are we baptized in. But the gentleman, he took it way too far. Now he's telling me that, hey, watching sports is sin. But we have to be careful, though. There are times we idolize sports over God. So if he's taking it from that angle, I understand. Surrender. And I've been there many a times. I must admit, there are times when we idolize sports more than how we prioritize God. I'm a football fan. If football is a sin, I sin every day because, especially on a Saturday or maybe sometimes on a Sunday, I watch a lot of football, so I would be sinning on these days. But let's continue this morning. So, of course, the World Cup starts today. For those who are wondering, it's going to be a longer version of World Cup. Normally, it's 32 teams. Now, it's 48 teams in the World Cup.
1: There's joy in the Lord.
0: Are you ready this morning to surrender it all to the Lord?
1: There's peace in Him.
0: Which team are you supporting for the World Cup this this summer? It starts today. If you're a Jamaican, there's no Jamaica in the World Cup, so I know automatically you're going to be supporting another team.
1: To thee,
0: some of my friends here are saying Brazil and Argentina. Do you speak Portuguese? All those are supporting Brazil. Do you speak Portuguese? And my friends who are supporting Argentina, Spain, and some of these countries, do you speak their language? You know, I was going to get some people in trouble this morning, you know. Let me say good morning to you. You're inside of the Hope of Glory morning show. My friend says, no, we don't. I believe if you're supporting the country, you should speak the language that that country speaks. And sometimes we're supporting countries and we don't even know a city in that country. But yet still we're supporting that country. And it goes to my devotional this morning. Are you a patriot? Are you somebody that loves your country more than how you love God? You love your football team more than how you love God. You love your family. Sometimes, you know, there are things that we have to prioritize. You know, there's an order that I learn as a minister coming into the church. They normally say God is the priority, then your family, then the church. So there are times we love the church more than God and our family. Mighty God, where am I going this morning, Lord? There are times we love the church more than how we love God. And you are saying, man of God, how can that be? We're so caught up in doing church work. We're so caught up in serving when we're not serving God. We're pleasing man. We're now called man pleasers, but not God pleasers. I'd rather for you to be hurt than to hurt God. Sometimes we're doing things because we don't want to hurt people. You're going to always hurt somebody. Somebody's always going to be red eye for the things that you have. There's somebody that's not going to like you. If you try to do everything for people to like you, there's always going to be somebody that doesn't like you. And there's somebody watching me even now. You don't like what I do. There are times as soon as you see my video, you just skip past it. And that's okay. Not everybody's gonna love what you do. Not everybody's gonna like the way how you sound. Not everybody's gonna like the way how you look. There are people who just hate you for no reason. Have you ever, you know, I'm not sure if, you know, any ladies here this morning. I remember there was a time I used to have some female friends. As a matter of fact, I had some male friends. And it was like 10 of us as males powering with each other. And I said, you know what? I'm going to ditch these 10 men. And there were two young ladies who I liked. And I said, I'm going to ditch these 10 men and I'm going to power with these two ladies. I used to, you know, teef out my dad's cologne. For those who know what teef out means, I used to use my dad's cologne. He used to have a lot of colognes on his dresser. So whenever I go to spend time with my dad, when I'm going out in the evenings, I used to dress up because I'm from town. And because you're in the country, it feels like you're from foreign. So whenever you come from town, I'm not sure if there's anybody that can relate. Maybe you don't know where I'm heading as it relates to this one. But I remember growing up in the country or coming to visit in the country, especially in the summertime. When I come from town, the country girls used to treat me as if I came from foreign. So I used to dress every night when I'm going out. I dress a certain way. When I speak about that, Seymour is saying, why should we speak a country's language simply because we're supporting them? Because there are times when there are things that are said in a different language that we don't know. We could be cursing in that language. I'm just saying that the reality is that there are times it's odd. If you love a country, if you're passionate about this country, if you're supporting this country, my best bet is to try to speak the language of the country. There are people who love Jamaica and they try to learn Patois. I'm not saying you're going to know the language fluently, but at least try to know at least the language of the country. At least try to know something in the language. Nowadays, we have phones which are very smart nowadays. You can go on your phone. You can learn to say a few things. So going back to what I was saying earlier, there are times when I used to go to the country. And at some point, I had to ditch the company of my male friends. There were about 10 of us who were walking, going about. Sometimes we weren't doing anything good. But I remember while I was in the company of these two females, I remember there was a time I was at one of the females' house. And when I was there, there was this other young lady that was dressed up and they were passing by her house. And she just looked at the young lady and she said, I don't like her. I don't like her. And I'm saying, how can you just look at a person and just look at them and just say, I hate that person because that person dressed better than you. That is why you hate the person. Because the person is wearing a nice dress, you just hate the person for no reason. And there's a thin line. I heard this song many times, and I can say it's true. There's a thin line between love and hate. You can have your best friend, somebody that you love, and because they were unfaithful, you have your spouse, your husband, your wife. I've heard stories about, you know, women and men, and the ladies here can relate. The ladies here can relate that there are times when you have a man and a woman relationship.
1: I'd give up everything.
0: I'm speaking to a man this morning. I'm speaking to a woman. And maybe this is your situation. You know, what's happening in your relationship is that one of the spouses were unfaithful. I'm not sure why the Lord is leading me down this direction.
1: Lord, I surrender my life to.
0: Maybe you know a relationship where the husband is unfaithful.
1: Jesus.
0: You know a relationship where the wife is unfaithful.

0: when a woman is unfaithful, it's unforgivable. I'm not sure if I'm talking to the men this morning. I'm not saying from a place of knowing what I'm saying, but what I've seen over the years, my experience here on earth, there are times when men are unfaithful and women forgive these men. They're unfaithful over and over many times. His prayer. And the woman forgives the men and take them back in. Love them, cook for them, wash their clothes, clean for them and everything. A man is unfaithful many times in a relationship. And the woman still loves that man. And the minute the woman looks at another man, not even get involved, if I should use the word sexually. So the minute the woman even looks at another man, it becomes so unforgivable. The man looks at the woman and say, hey, I need a divorce. If a breeze even blows on her, it's unforgivable. You know, these type of things are up for a debate, right? Whenever you hear stories, man and woman story. But I've seen this over and over again. Pastors are not willing to forgive their members. Your members, you know, they did something wrong and they left the church. I've heard pastors, and I'm speaking from experience. Whenever I say something, I say from a place of experience. So moving from the man and woman relationship, there are times when pastors, you don't forgive people. You have a young lady in the church, you know, she was a virgin for a long time, and she went out and she made one mistake, and that one mistake leads to pregnancy, and now you put that young lady on the back bench. And then all of a sudden that young lady leaves the church. And you ostracize. There are times these things are real, you know. People put people on back bench because they made a mistake. No, the Bible says that God forgives our sin. But God, there are times when there's this thing that I learned over the years about the consequence. So whilst God will forgive your sin, there's what we call the consequence of the sin.
1: I need a new life.
0: So I've heard pastors say that, hey, if this person leaves my church, and if they return when everything is going well at the church, I'm not going to put them back in their position. I'm going to put them on the back bench. They're not going to preach any message. They're not going to do what they usually do.
2: Take my life. Take my.
0: Have you ever been back benched before? Where are my back bench people this morning? Some of you may use the term church hurt. Jesus, I've ever been back benched before. And who puts you on the back bench? Is it a pastor? Freely. Is it a church leader? Who put you on the back bench? Shelby says, me right now. Love. So I've heard pastors who, you know, they don't forgive people. You commit fornication, it's unforgivable. You're not going to sing on the choir anymore. You're not going to lead praise and worship anymore. When God himself, you know, you were forgiven by God, but man can't forgive you. We're speaking about deep love and affection for places, people, or things. The Bible says that we should love our brothers and sisters. There's a scripture that says, I want you to put it in the chat for me this morning if you're able to do so, so I can pin it on the screen. The scripture that speaks about how can you love, you know, the God that you have not seen and hate your brother who you can see. Let me say good morning to you this morning. So there are pastors who, Lord, they don't forgive people. Once you hit that backbench, the only next place for you to go is through the door. There's no way of bringing you back to the front. There's no way of you singing on the choir anymore. There's no way of you leading praise and worship anymore. If you should participate in that church, if you should do anything for that church, then you're gonna have to leave. And this is the reality this morning. Some of us, we're doing the work of God. Actually, we're pretending as if we're God. We decide who we're going to forgive. We decide who is going to make it into heaven. I'm not this type of person, you know. For those who tune into me each morning, I've never spoken like this before. For you, you know I'm a motivational speaker, right? I motivate God's people, but I'm really here to motivate you that you can't just see somebody and hate them for no reason. And not because the person left your church, it doesn't mean that you can't forgive the person. It doesn't mean that you can't restore the person back to their rightful position. I understand that a person may sin, a person may commit fornication, and you see the evidence. That's another word, evidence. Sometimes a person speak in tongues, you want to hear the evidence. A person commits fornication, sometimes you don't see any evidence. So that person is not proven guilty. But whenever the consequence comes, for those who are fornicating, you know yourselves this morning. For those who are committing adultery, you know yourselves this morning. You see me laughing. I'm just really happy for you because God really loves you. Lord, there's peace in him. He really loves you, my friend. So there are times when God will forgive you, but there's a consequence. So be careful of what you're doing. Take me, Jesus. And the reason why I'm pulling on this example, because I have to acknowledge my pastor. For those who know him, Bishop Rowan Edwards over there in Jamaica. Some of us call him Apostle R.J. Edwards. If you know him, type, I know him. He's over there in Spanish Town. He's the one who normally keeps those 10,000 men and families march. He's the founder of that movement. And for this man to be such a influential person, there's a lot of people who goes to his different churches. He has multiple branches on the Lighthouse Assembly. And I remember my friend here says Jermaine Edwards' father. Of course, I worked with Jermaine Edwards for a brief time as well. For those who didn't know, now you know. I was working as his road manager. So I used to go out with him on the road. That was another time. That was a little brief period in my life. So for those who didn't know, now you know. So I went to the Cayman Islands with Jermaine. So he went on this tour. I went to multiple shows. Sometimes there were like 3 shows in one night. So I experienced a little bit of everything. But going back to this man, I have to acknowledge him. Because I remember there was a time in my life, personally, I'm speaking about the love that this man has. He has a heart of a shepherd. And I remember one day, I decided I was going to move to, my family and I, we moved to Kingston. So there was a certain pastor, oh my goodness, a lot of you know him, I'm not going to call his name. And I remember one day I said to this very same pastor that, hey, I'm going to leave my church and come to your church. And the pastor said, when you're telling your pastor you're leaving your church and coming to my church, don't call my name. So, of course, when I had the meeting with my pastor, Bishop Edwards, I called the name of that pastor. And my pastor said, no, son, don't go to that church, son. Don't go to the church. And to how serious it was, you know, I did some really bad things in that moment. I said a lot of bad things about my pastor. I must be transparent with you. I must say these things with you to say that. I'm showing you this example to show you the type of person who he is. I said to him that, hey, I'm not learning anymore. I'm hearing the same messages over and over again. So I want to go somewhere different. I need a new church. You know, I'm living in Kingston, so I'm going to move to this church because this church is buzzing. This church is, you know, the talk of the town. And I was living very close to this church, so I told him that, hey, I'm going to leave this church. You know, I'm no ordained a minister, and now I feel like I need a change. And my bishop, he didn't give me the release. At some point, even whilst we were on the phone, I was on a three-way call with two pastors. I was getting ready to leave my church, my home church, which I actually did. At some point, my bishop was even crying.
1: I need a new life.
0: And I remember one year, I think it was in the same year, I think it was 2018, I lost my job at Gospel JAFM, and I was just employed to Love 101 in 2018. And even when I lost my job, one of the first people who called me, my bishop was all the way in Africa, and I lost my job at Gospel JAFM. For those who didn't know, I was fired. That's another story for another day. And even when I lost my job, he heard about it and he picked up the phone over there in Africa and he reached out to me and he said, son, I heard that you lost your job. Even though I left his church. And one day when he was back home in Jamaica, he called me and he said, son, I want to see you and your family. I want to see my little son. That he was speaking about my son Josiah at the time. And I remember going to visit him at his church. I took my wife with me. I took my son with me. And we had a meeting. And he said, son, I really love you. And I was actually moving back to Spanish Town from Kingston. And he said, you know, the doors are still open for you to return whenever you are ready. And so on. So I remember returning, my friends. I remember saying to him, hey, I'm going to return one day because my house is going to be located off Dumbey Holding, Phoenix Park Village. That's where I was living before I came here to Canada. But the essence of the story was that even though he reached out to me, it took me a little while, maybe like the February of the next year, for me to leave the current church I was going in Kingston. And I went back. Yes, the story like the prodigal. Yes, I love that, Claudia. You're in the, or Claudia. Yes, Claudia, you're in the spirit. Claudia McNee. So I remember when we had the meeting, he gave me an offering. He said, son, you know, you were always serving in the ministry. I really admire you. I really love you, and so on. And I remember when I returned to the church, a lot of persons knew the story that I left the church abruptly. And even when I left the church abruptly, the church members, they weren't happy to see me. And you know, one thing I realized my bishop did, I was sitting on the back bench and my bishop took me from the back and he put me to the front and he restored me back to the position that I was in as a minister. It felt like I didn't even leave the church. And not even long from that moment, he promoted me. I don't know who I'm talking to this morning. That's what love looks like. When you can hurt a person and that person can take you back into a church, move you from the back bench, put you to the front, promoted you. He promoted me as an itinerant speaker. I'm not sure if you know what an itinerant speaker is. It's like a speaker who he normally sends to represent him. So I started being his representative. So if people invites him to preach at a church and he's not able to make it, he would recommend me as an itinerant speaker, as his representative. So there were many times I got opportunities to preach at other churches. I was the one who he sent out to preach. And as a matter of fact, he also promoted me to be the men's president, not just for the current branch, but for the entire branches. And I'm speaking about a person who hurt him.
2: Thy bless.
0: He took me back and he embraced me as a son, just like the story of the prodigal boy or the prodigal son. So when I see the heart of a shepherd, I know what a good shepherd looks like. So if you are a pastor and you're saying, hey, somebody leaves your church and you're going to use your feelings, you're going to use your emotions to say, hey, I'm not going to restore this person. I've been in the positions. I know what a good shepherd looks like. And that's what God is to a lot of us. A lot of us, we are some wretched sinners. A lot of us, we're playing hopscotch. In other words, we're having one foot in and one foot out. This minute we're sinning, the next minute we're praising. The night before you were in the club, the next day you're leading praise and worship. I don't know who you are this morning, but we're speaking about God's love, deep love and affection. Do you have this deep love and affection for God? I'm speaking to you this morning. Do you really, really love him? Do you love him unconditionally, regardless of the conditions? Do you really, really love him? Do you really love your brothers? Do you really love your sisters this morning?
2: There's joy in the Lord. There's hope in the Lord. There's peace in him.
0: So let's look at one of my favorite passages in the Bible. We're speaking about love. I want you to type love. If you've just joined us, just type love. That's what love looks like when you did something wrong. The man cried. This man is a very prominent man. He cried. I heard him crying on the phone. And I'm not telling you because he was crying, he was weak. I think he was crying because he realized I was making a mistake. He didn't give me that release. I remember when I was coming to Canada, I told him that, Bishop, hey, I'm coming to Canada, and he gave me his blessing. I was coming to another church, he gave me his blessing. Lord, when I was planning on going to that church, he didn't give me his blessing.
2: No one else, but
0: that's another thing, you know. Sometimes we are overly zealous because we're saying that, hey, we're a big man and we're a big woman. Have you ever been in a situation where, I'm speaking from experience as well, a lot of times we're called to
2: Jesus, I surrender all.
0: A lot of times we're called into certain areas of ministry. I'm somewhat distracted, so I saw a message a while ago. Bear with me this morning. But let's go to what I was just saying. Let's go to the scripture. That's most important this morning. So the scripture I'm referring to this morning is 1 Corinthians chapter 13. Now, notice what it says in 1 Corinthians chapter 13. I'm reading the NLT version. That's 1 Corinthians chapter 13, reading from verse 4 to 8. Now, here it is in the book of 1 Corinthians chapter 13. It speaks about 16 characteristics of love. So if you didn't know what love looks like, now you can look at the scripture here in 1 Corinthians chapter 4, reading from, 1 Corinthians chapter 13, reading from verse 4 to 8. That's 1 Corinthians chapter 13, reading from verse 4 to 8. It speaks about 16 characteristics of love. So whenever you see the number 16, that's how the number 16 is associated with love based on this scripture here in 1 Corinthians 13, reading from verse 4 to 8. Notice what it says.
2: Me with thy love and love.
0: As a matter of fact, let me read the NIV version. That's the version I know, right? And notice what it says. Love is patient. Love is patient. Love is kind. It does not envy. It does not boast. It is not proud. It does not dishonor others. It is not self-seeking. It is not easily angered. It keeps no record of wrongs. So I did this man of God wrong, and he didn't keep any record of the wrongs I did. Notice what it says. Love does not delight in evil, but rejoices with truth. Love always protects. And let me add a little flavor to this one. Love always protects. There are times when you have to be on the side of your spouse. You have to be on the side of your children in public. But whenever you go in private, that's when you're gonna correct your spouse. That's when you're gonna correct your children. Because you love them, you want to protect them in the public space. So there are some issues that we can't address publicly. A lot of times we are prophesying. There are things you can't prophesy publicly. Not because God shows you something, it doesn't mean that you should take a microphone and say it. And there are times when a lot of us, you know, I'm not going to say us, or maybe I can't say that. Because a lot of times I see believers coming on social media, and the very first thing they would say, I have a word for Sister Trish. I have a word for K Queen. I have a word for Myra Jones. And if you have a word for this person, why don't you just speak to this person privately? Why do you have to come publicly on social media if you have a word for this person? And sometimes when we're prophesying to these people, it's like,
2: Lord, I surrender my.
0: It's like we're saying some deep things.
2: And no one
0: else. We're saying some personal things.
2: You can take my life.
0: Sometimes you go around people and you can know when they're, you know, sexually active. Let me say that. Sometimes the Spirit will give you that discernment. If a person comes around you, you know when they're active. Somebody come to church on a Sunday, you know they were active on Saturday. You know they were active in the week. You remember back in those days when we used to have prayer mothers in the church?
2: Free.
0: And if you were shacking up in the week,
2: here.
0: When you come to church on a Saturday or on a Sunday, they will know.
2: Yeah.
0: And you see they're doing these altar calls and, you know, see they're walking around, circling you back and forth. You remember when you watch those movies and,
2: yes.
0: You know, you see where like maybe like somebody has drugs on them. I don't know why I'm going all over the place. But what I'm basically saying, their discernment is so sharp. It's like a dog whenever you have drugs in your possession. I remember the last time I went to the border, I wasn't expecting this. And the border patrol person, we were in the waiting area, in the Canadian waiting area, because I was processing a work permit. And whilst I was in this area, we saw the border, I don't remember what they call them, but the border patrol person, the border officer. You know the name of their, you know their names, right? And he had this dog and he was going around everybody who had a bag. He was, you know, the dog was sniffing their bag. So what he was looking for is drugs and contrabands and so on, whatever. So love always protects. So if you love a person, why do you come on social media? Why don't you use wisdom? You know, you're in church and God shows you that this person is shacking up. It doesn't mean that, oh, Sister Susie, I see you shacking up last night. I see the boy. His name is Cousins.
2: And
0: why don't you call Sister Susie aside?
2: Blessing.
0: And you use wisdom. You speak to her off the microphone.
2: Me.
0: Or you say to her, Sister Susie, we need to have a meeting. Book a meeting with my secretary. If you're a pastor, I'm speaking to some pastors this morning. So you try to protect your member. You don't try to tarnish their names publicly. Because once people see you in a certain light, it's hard for you to be seen outside of that light. And that is why I said to you that when persons would have known about the story, the things that I did to my pastor, when they saw me coming back and they saw me being placed in certain positions, they weren't happy to see me. So they were screwing up their faces. People were upset with me for no reason. Here it is where the person who I did wrong to, that person forgave me and everything. Everything was good with me and that person. But the people around this pastor, my pastor, they weren't happy that my pastor was, you know, happy for me. And that's the story. The Bible is really not. And we see the story with the prodigal boy when his brother was upset. His father forgave him. But his brother was upset because he had a party for him. So we have to learn how to correct our or the people that we love, we have to learn how to protect them in public. I'm speaking to somebody this morning. So don't try to belittle a person in public. If you see something happening with a person, right, Pastor Kelly? I remember there was something I saw recently with Pastor Kelly, and Pastor Kelly is here as a witness this morning. And there was something that I used to see happening, and I didn't speculate. I didn't come on social media and put a question in the chat and say, where is this and why is that? I reached out to him directly. And Pastor Kelly is here as a witness. And I'm not telling you what I reached out to him and asked him about. But I asked him this question personally because it was a personal issue, and I didn't want to come on social media. I didn't want to come on his program, maybe like when he invited me when it was his birthday. Pastor Kelly, next week Wednesday is my birthday. I want you to pass through next week Wednesday.
2: My life.
0: The Hope of Glory morning show. It's going to be a longer version of the show next week.
2: My whole life.
0: So I want you to be a part of what we're going to be doing next Wednesday. There's a lot of surprises. So it's going to be in the morning next week Wednesday, the 17th of June. Pastor Kelly will be coming on, and he will be a blessing to us next week. We're going to have a great party. We're going to call it a morning party next week. It's not going to be about

0: So we have to learn how to protect. You have your children. They're doing wrong in public. Maybe you say sorry. They did something wrong to somebody. You'll probably just say sorry. And you don't try to belittle your children in front of that person. But when you get home, when you go behind closed doors, you said, hey, you did something to this child today and it was wrong. And this is what you should do going forward. So you show him the way that he should take. The Bible says, train up a child. Likewise, you have your spouse. You don't try to disgrace your spouse publicly. Because once you do that, you know, you put, how should I put it? It's the same thing in marriage. Thank you, Pastor Kelly. So the Bible says it always protects. Love always protects. Always trusts. So you should protect your spouse. Sometimes there are things that happen in marriage. And sometimes probably my spouse would think that, you know, she probably would have said something that's not so good to me. And she probably think that, hey, I'm going to tell probably like my family members and so on. But really and truly, I've come to a place of maturity. That even when there are things that are said that are really ugly, but sometimes we speak things out of our emotions. So even whilst I have conversations with my family members, I make no mention of those things. I remember even recently there was this person who was speaking against me with a certain leader. And as soon as the person left the church, the leader was coming to me and said, you know, this person, they used to say this about you. They used to say that about you. So I'm saying, how could you, you know, hide this from me? Why didn't you say this when this person was around? When this person is now gone, you're telling me that this person was saying all of these bad things against my name. So love always protects. Love always trusts. Always hopes. Always perseveres. And most importantly, the love that God gives us this morning, love never fails.
1: Why were you? I'd give up everything.
0: Notice what it says.
1: I am the Lord.
0: But where there are prophecies, they will cease. Where there are tongues, they will be still. Where there are knowledge, it will pass away. For we know in part and we prophesy in part. But when completeness comes, what is in part disappears. When I was a child, I talked like a child. I thought like a child. I reasoned like a child. And when I became a man, I put away childish things. Or I put away the ways of my childhood behind me. And verse 12 says, for now we see only a reflection as in a mirror. Then we shall see face to face.
1: Take my hand.
0: Now I know in part.
1: My whole life.
0: Then shall know fully, even as I am fully known. But notice verse 13 of 1 Corinthians chapter 13. This is the most important verse right here this morning. Notice what it says. And now these three remain. Faith. The Bible declares without faith it is impossible to please God. We should have hope in God. And the most important one here is love. And it says, now these three remain. These three remain. Faith, hope, and love. But the greatest of these three is love. Love. Do we still have love in the church? Do we still have love in families? Is there love in your relationship? Do you have love for your co-workers who are doing you wrong? The Bible says that we should love our very enemies. The people who you don't even, people who don't even like you. They don't like a bone in you, but you still love them. There are persons who do you wrong, but you still love them. Think about your country. We are what people who love their countries unconditionally. Sometimes when you think about Jamaica, there are some wrongs that Jamaica is doing. Sometimes we see women are, you know, violence against women and children.

0: children. We see a lot of people. People unaliving people, all manner of evil, witchcraft, wickedness. We see all of these things. Lawlessness. That's the word. We see a lot of these things happening in our country, Jamaica, but we're still patriots. We still love our country regardless of the negative things against our country's name. A lot of times people think about coming to Jamaica. It's a very beautiful country, beautiful beaches, lovely people. I remember the first time I came back to Jamaica. I was in Canada for maybe like a couple of years or maybe a year. And I was used to hearing a lot of, you know, Canadians, you know how Canadians speak. I hear a lot of perfect and buddy and all of these things. When I got to Sangster's Airport, when I heard the language, when I heard the sweet, sweet patois, I said, yes, I'm home. Have you ever experienced that? You know, you're living in foreign for a long time and you're used to these Yankin people speaking a certain language. And as soon as you get home, as soon as you come off the plane, and when you're in that waiting area there and you hear people speaking your language, you know that you're home.
1: Take me, Jesus.
0: There's something about being among believers. Those who are God's children. There's this joy that you have when you're among like-minded believers. All of us speaking the same language. All of us speaking our heavenly language. Have you ever been there? Have you ever experienced that before?
1: If I were you.
0: And that's why the Bible speaks about don't forsake the assembling of the brethren. Good morning to you, Antoinette Samuels.
1: Peace in him.
0: Glad to see you this morning, my sister-in-law. I surrender all this morning.
1: Take me, Jesus.
0: So the greatest of these three is love. Can you really say that you love your enemies? Of course, we have been playing this one from George Banton, I Surrender All. Will you surrender all to him this morning? All to Jesus, I surrender.
2: You can take my life.
0: Alyssa McKenzie.
2: It's my feet.
0: Are you fully surrendered to God? Misha, are you fully surrendered to God? My friend Tavia. I want you to surrender all to him this morning.
2: Surrender all.
0: Those who are not yet Christians, a lot of you, you're watching me each morning. You know, you listen to a lot of messages. You do everything that's godly. You take all the boxes. But the most important box, you're not fully surrendered to God. You're not a believer. You're not baptized. You know who you know yourselves this morning. Who am I talking to? You're doing everything. You're saying, man of God, I don't go to parties. I don't do anything wrong. Yes, you know yourselves this morning. God has been pulling on your heart. He has been calling you onto him. He wants you to surrender this morning. God loves you. I've shared many of my testimonies here. I was deep in sin. And, you know, of course, for those who know, I was a Gaza fan back in the day. Not sure if that's significant to anybody here. I only listened to Vibes Cartel and those who were a part of the Gaza family at the time. Back in my time, they used to have Gully and Gaza. I grew up in that area, in that era. Yes, that's the word. And because Cartel went to Calabar and I went to Calabar, so I used to like the Calabar artists like a Baby Sham and a Vibes Cartel. I remember even meeting Vibes Cartel. I was walking on the boulevard one day. And that time, I think Vibes Cartel and this gentleman, his name was Singa Blinga. And they were driving in this Toyota Surf. I remember I was a young man going to Calabar. I was walking along the boulevard to take a bus close to Malines Road there. And while I was driving, there was traffic. And I saw Vibes Cartel and the gentleman driving in a Toyota Surf, in a Surf. And he saw me and he said, "Young man." And I said, "My youth, I call a bar that." And Vibes Cartel said, "Demi used to go, you know, up to the time." I remember back in the day, if you know about Vibes Cartel, back in the day, he used to say this slang, "up to the time." So I was so hooked on the Gaza thing, you know, Vibes Cartel seeing me on the road and ailing me up. I was fully Gaza at the time. Fully deep in his music, gun songs, girl songs, up underneath and all around town. I was fully hooked on those type of music. So I know where I'm coming from as an individual. When I'm sitting in front of you, I'm coming to you from a real place. I know what it's like. People used to come to my home, draw me out maybe like 8 o'clock, 9 o'clock in the night, saying they want phone clash. I'm not sure if you're familiar with phone clash. Maybe that's not, you know, you're not accustomed to that, but we used to have phone clash where I'm just playing a lot of Vibes Cartel songs while the other person who came to my house or in my lane, he was playing Gully songs. And for those who don't know what Gully is, it's like Movado and those who were in the Alliance and so on. So we used to have phone clash and we play song after song for 2 hours. I have a lot of Vibes Cartel in my catalog. But what I did, I had to get rid of all of that. I deleted every song I had for Vibes Cartel. When he went to prison, that's when everything changed for me personally. So I got rid of all those songs from Vibes Cartel. And I said, you know what, I'm going to get rid of all of these dirty music and so on. I needed something different. You're watching me this morning, you're living a certain lifestyle, and you know that you need something different. You know that you have the house, you have a good job, you have beautiful family, but you know that there's something that's missing this morning. And God is saying you need to surrender to Him. God loves you. If God can use a person like me coming from where I was. So I remember getting rid of all of the dancehall songs, getting rid of the reggae. And at one point I said, I'm going to start listening to just gospel. I wanted to type gospel music. Some of us, we just have to get rid of the other music and just listen to straight gospel music. And that's what I did. Started listening to some gospel music. I wasn't baptized as yet. And I remember one morning, this is a true story. You hear me saying these stories, and I love the fact that these stories are real. I'm not making it up. This is my life. I'm sharing my life with you. I'm pouring out to you to say that God can turn my life around and He can turn your life around. So I started getting some gospel music. And of course, I'm looking for the song whilst I'm talking to you. So of course, for those who know, for those who have been with me for a long time, you know where I'm heading. You know the name of the artist that I will be talking about. Her name is Jodi Ann Pantry. So I was minding my business one night. I think it was about somewhere between 2:30 to 3 o'clock early in the morning. I had this speaker box. I plugged my phone into the speaker box and I was just playing some gospel music. I got rid of the Vibes Cartels, the dancehall, the reggae, even souls. If you're a single, if you are a unmarried person, you're no longer in a relationship, stay away from souls. If you're single, just stay away from it, please. If you're single, don't watch certain romantic movies. It's a reality. You might say, man of God, I can control myself. But think about the emotions that normally comes when you listen to these music. So at some point I said to myself, I'm not even going to listen to reggae. Because sometimes you have some nice reggae. As a matter of fact, I must admit, there was a reggae song that I heard that actually rebuked me. I said it in a testimony the last time I preached at my church. There was a song from I Wayne. You know that song? One man can satisfy her. You know this part in the song that really spoke to me? The part in the song that spoke to me when it said, bond the sex seller and the buyer. And why did that part speak to me? Why did that part in the song speak to me? Because I was involved in sexual immorality. I was a sex buyer. So when I heard that song from Ai Wayne, I felt so bad. I was standing on a bus one day and I heard, music is powerful, you know. I heard that song from Ai Wayne. I'll never forget. I heard the part in the song. I felt like I wanted the earth to swallow me up in that moment when I heard those words, bond the sex seller and the buyer. And this wasn't a gospel song, mark you.
1: I'd give up everything.
0: But the first gospel song that ministered to me that brought tears to my eyes is this next song I'll be playing from Jody and Pantry. The song that says, what can I give? I give my heart. When I tell you I love God, when I tell you that God is real, I felt this visitation that morning. God was speaking to me. I felt like I needed to get rid of a lot of things in my life. And God was saying, I don't need your money. What I need is your heart. So in that moment, when I heard this song that I'm about to play from Jody and Pantry, I heard the song between 2:30 and 3 o'clock in the morning. And this was a song that spoke to my heart. And this song brought tears to my eyes. And I said, a revelation hit me that morning. And I said, God doesn't want your money. He doesn't want your perfect. So a lot of times when people decide that, hey, I'm going to serve God, you're saying, hey, I'm going to try to fix my relationship. I'm going to try to fix this. I'm going to try to fix that. But God is saying, no, forget about all of that. Come to me as you are. All I need is your heart. So a lot of you, you're watching me, you're saying, man of God, I just need to fix this situation, this relationship that I'm in. God is saying, come to me just as you are. A lot of times, a lot of us who come to God, there are things that we're still working on. There are things that needs to be fixed. A lot of us are considered to be fixer-uppers. Mighty God. Have you ever bought a house before? And when you bought the house, there were some the bathroom needed to be renovated, the living room needed an upgrade, the kitchen needed to be upgraded. And these are considered to be fixer-uppers. A lot of us, we flip houses. Maybe you're watching me this morning. You're a house flipper or you desire to flip houses. A lot of us are like fixer-uppers. When we gave our life to God, when God gave us his life, let me say that. Let me correct my statement. A lot of us are considered to be fixer-uppers. We weren't perfect. We had broken pieces. Things in our life weren't all that great when we came to God. And God fixed us up. Have you ever seen a fixer-upper when it's renovated? You could not tell that was a fixer-upper. It looks like a brand new home. A lot of you are looking at me. I was like a fixer-upper. I had a lot of problems in my life. I wish I had time this morning. Pastor Kelly, sometimes they see us in the faint and they think that we came to God all looking shining and spotless. But we are like fixer-uppers. We had a lot of broken pieces in our lives. We had a lot of problems. We had a lot of baggages carrying. So if I had that mentality to say, hey, I'm going to wait until everything is fixed before I come to God, I would not be here today. But when I heard this song from Jody and Pantry, I even met her one day. That's how God works. I remember one day I was coming from work and I was praying in the spirit. I was just praying one morning. And in the evening while I was coming from work. And I was saying, God, why am I praying so? I love doing praying. I love praying, especially when I'm walking. For those who like to walk, whenever I'm jogging, whenever I'm walking from work, I used to use that time to pray. I used to have issues in my relationship. I'm giving you a secret this morning. And whenever I had some issues with myself and my wife, I used to use those moments between walking from Edna Manley College to Crossroads. That's where I used to work. And while I was walking on that leg coming down into Crossroads, I would be just praying. And I'm saying, God, whatever problem my wife and I have, fix the problem. I'll be praying in the spirit. But that evening in particular, I was praying. I didn't know that God would have connected me with Jody and Pantry. So as soon as I came to the bus stop there in Spanish Town, I remember I don't normally sit at the front seat, and God said, sit at the front seat. And as soon as I sat behind the driver, the seat behind the driver, and I was there minding my business, guess who came and sat beside me? Jody and Pantry. And I was able to share this story with her as well. I told her, it's the song that you sang when you were a child. That's the song that led me to Christ. So in the moment, in 3 o'clock in the morning, crying and saying, God, I need to surrender my life to you, God. This is my story I'm sharing with you this morning. This is my love story, where I gave everything up for God. I gave up the world and what was in the world. So I'm speaking to somebody this morning. You're saying that you want to fix things. You want to fix things in your relationship. You want to fix things in your life. You want to fix things before you go to God. God is speaking to you this morning. All he needs is your heart. All you need to do is to fully surrender to him. He wants you. So don't seek to give your no, I saw my your heart. I saw my sister-in-law. No, I'm seeing my mother-in-law. So all my in-laws are watching me this morning. I want to say blessings to you, Judith. I see you. Good morning. How are you doing? I am not a shepherd, so I cannot give an hand. So I heard the song and I decided that, hey, I'm going to give my life to the Lord. And even though I said it, it didn't happen right away, to be honest. After hearing this song, so I heard the Iwane when I just came back from the United States. I heard that Iwane song somewhere there in January, where it says "Bond the sex seller and the buyer." Then I heard this one from Jody and Pancho, where it says, "God wants my heart. What he needs is my heart. I don't have to be a rich man. I don't have to have all the possessions in the world. What he needs is my heart." What God needs from you this morning is just a heart. That's where he wants. Sometimes in order for you to fix up a fixer-upper, what you need is a door. You go into a home, all you need is to open the door. When you get inside, that's when you start doing the deep cleaning. You start removing certain furnitures. You start changing the windows. So you don't have to have it all together this morning. Say, if you're watching me this morning, and I'm serious, I've done this on a few occasions, but if you're ready to turn your life to the Lord, you're an unsaved, you're a backslider. I call you like a forward slider, because I don't want you to slide backwards, right? I want you to slide forward. So if you're not yet a Christian, if God can save a person like me, I was deep in sin. I had a lot of issues. Issues with finances. Issues with my mom. That's another story for another day. I had issues with relationships. And that is what really pushed me into giving my life to the Lord. I was in a relationship with this young lady who I loved. I did everything for this young lady. And when I broke up with this young lady, it was her mother who gave me the courage to leave this young lady. The mother said, you know, I love you as a son, but my daughter, she doesn't know what she wants. I think my daughter is using you, son. And the mother-in-law, she loves me up until this very day. And she said, you know, my daughter, she doesn't know what she wants. And I remember getting the courage to leave this young lady, because I gave so much to the relationship. And you know what I said? The next relationship I'm going into is a relationship with God. So the same energy that I placed into that relationship with that young lady, I said, I'm going to place that same energy, that same zealousness, that same, you know, when they say love is blind, I know my friend, Minister Slingshot, and one wife is on. You know, when they say love is blind, you know, I was taking out my mother's money, giving to this young lady, buying her furniture. I was blind. I was just doing things out of the love of my heart. And I said, the same love that I had for this young lady, this unconditional love, that same love, that same energy, I'm gonna put it in a relationship with God. And that is why I've seen results in my life over and over and over again, because I place a certain emphasis, a certain energy into the love that I have for God. Do you love him this morning? Do you really, really love him? If you really love him this morning, you're not yet a Christian, you really love God, you have to surrender to him. You have to surrender to him this morning. So if you're that person, I want you to type ready. I'm going to be praying. I want you to help me pray this morning. You heard me pouring out my testimony to you. Some people may say you're talking your business. Some of these things you don't have to say publicly, but I have to let you know who I am. I have to let you know where I'm coming from. So for those who are, we're close to the weekend, maybe you worship on a Saturday, maybe you worship on a Sunday, whichever day, but I really want you to find a Bible-believing church. A church where the Spirit of the Lord is evident. I really want you to surrender to God. I didn't go to a church to be baptized. I got baptized under a tent. My bishop was erecting a tent in Spanish Town. So whilst in that moment when I was thinking about giving my life to God, I remember one Saturday I was in Spanish Town. I was just walking about my business, and when I looked over the bus terminals, there was this huge tent in the bus terminals. There were no chairs underneath it, but I know they were erecting that tent. But I didn't know that that tent was erected for me. So whilst I was looking at the church, whilst I was looking at the church, the tent, I was saying, I didn't know I was going to be baptized under that very same tent I was walking by casually, but I knew there was something about this tent. It just was just there in my face. Speaking about football, we're in the World Cup season. I'm going to close it right here. I'm going to be praying for those who typed ready. If you're ready this morning, we're going to type ready. You're going to type ready this morning. You're ready to surrender it all. You're a backslider. You're ready to return back to the faith. You're ready this morning. I'm going to be praying for you this morning. So I remember I went to work. I was working at Ministry of Health at the time. So I went to work and I had this friend. I love her so much. This woman, she was so patient with me. She usually tell me about God, you know, while we were traveling on the government bus from downtown all the way to Spanish Town in the traffic. She's just telling me about Jesus and everything. And I told her about my trip in the United States, what happened. But she was just always telling me about God. And she had a friend, and one day she invited me. She invited me, I believe, on the Monday. The crusade, I believe, started on the Sunday. And whilst we were on our way from work, we came off in Spanish Town. She was taking a taxi to Kitson Town. I was taking a taxi to St. John's Road. As a matter of fact, she didn't take a taxi. But normally, both of us, we normally come off at the same taxi stand. For those who are familiar with Spanish Town. So whilst, you know, she came to the taxi stand, the St. John's Road taxi stand was right there beside the bus terminals. So I remember there were a couple of evenings. I remember it was the Monday evening. I said to her that, hey, I'm going home. So I took the taxi, and then she went to the crusade that was right there at the terminals. On the Tuesday again, we were talking on the bus. We came off the bus again. I went on a St. John's Road taxi. She went to the bus terminus crusade. On the Wednesday evening, I was on the bus and she invited me to church the third time. She was patient with me, you know. She invited me to church on the third occasion. And then she was on the phone with her friend, and both of them, two women, that's why I say, you know, every time when I hear about women preaching and the people speaking against women preaching, no. It was actually three ladies who ministered to me. So two ladies were influential in inviting me to church. And guess what I gave up that evening? Jamaica was playing Mexico. 2013. Jamaica was playing Mexico on February 6th. If you look it up on Google somewhere. February 6th, 2013. I remember. It was like yesterday. It's a long time, right? Almost over 13 years ago, right? And I remember I was a football fanatic. I used to tell people that you can't invite me to church on a Sunday because football comes on a Sunday. You can't invite me to church on a Saturday because football comes on a Saturday. So people usually invite me to Saturday church. My grandmother went to a Saturday church. I used to turn her down because I said, Mama, I can't come church on Saturday because football happening. And that very Wednesday evening, I was invited to the crusade. And I was telling them that, hey, I have to go home to watch the game with the Reggae Boys and Mexico. And she was saying to me that God is calling you, young man. Both of the ladies, they ganged up on me. And I said, you know what? The very, very first time in my life, I said, you know what? I'm going to give up football. I'm not going to go home idols. That's right. We're speaking about the topic, deep love and affection for things. And one of the things that I had deep love and affection for was football. So I remember that evening, I said to myself, because I had to speak to myself. He said, you know what? I'm going to listen to these two young ladies inviting me. My friend, who's a good friend of mine, Natalia Knight Shields. She was Natalia Knight at the time. And I remember she was very persistent. She always has the scripture telling me about God, telling me about the different stories in the Bible and so on. Just imagine somebody sitting beside you and all they're telling you is just the gospel. They're not gossiping, but they're sharing the gospel with me. And I came to church that very Wednesday. And guess what? There was another woman I saw. Now, this woman was leading praise and worship. And guess which woman was leading praise and worship? A lot of you, it's the first time you're hearing my story. Guess who was leading praise and worship at the time? The girlfriend who I just broke up with in the world. My girlfriend was one of the backup singers on the praise and worship team. So can you imagine when I'm now invited to church, these two young women, and they made an effort for me to be at church. And then when I looked on the platform, the woman who I just came out of a relationship, telling myself that I'm going into a relationship with God because of what that woman did to me. And I'm seeing this woman, we used to shack up. So that is why when I say Christians shack up, Christians do shack up. Because I was shacking up with this lady and she was leading praise and worship at a church. She was singing on a choir. So I'm not here to judge you this morning, but I'm telling you these things are real. So the very lady who I was in a relationship with in the world, and now I'm deciding that, hey, I'm going to give my life to God. I'm seeing this young lady leading praise and worship. When she saw me, she couldn't even sing. She had the mic in her hand. And guess what? I love the ushers. You know, if you're an usher, I salute you. The ushers, they brought me to the front. You know, I was invited to the crusade and I was in my shirt and tie because I was coming from work. And the ushers, they took me to the front seat. So it's not a case where I could hide behind somebody in the crowd. I was right there. And here it is that the problem that I had in the world, it was facing me right there on the pulpit. My girlfriend was there singing. My girlfriend who I just broke up with. We're getting ready to make way for the program expectation, right? And guess how I learned to worship God? I had to close my eyes. So while the praise and worship was happening, I closed my eyes because I could not look at the young lady. It was like a spirit of distraction. So when I tell you about God can save, God can heal, God can transform, and that very night, another woman. So here it is where two women invited me. The woman who I was in a relationship with, she was singing praise and worship. I had to block her out. I had to close my eyes and lift my hands. That's how I know how to worship. That's why when you see me worshiping God, you don't know where it's coming from. That's where it started. The very, very first time I was invited to a crusade, here it is, that woman who I was just in a relationship with. She was leading praise and worship. So I closed my eyes and I was just worshiping God, pouring out my worship unto God that night, closing my eyes. It doesn't matter what was happening around me. My eyes were closed. And then a woman preached that night. I never forget. Her name is Dr. Lilith Tomlinson. And she preached that night, and the message was entitled, One Touch. Just one touch. Just that one message I heard from God. And just that one message. When the pastor had the altar call, I decided that I was going to go up to the altar. Then when he asked who was going to be baptized, I found myself on the pulpit looking down on the congregation. And I said to myself, how did I get up here? I just came to the altar for prayer. No, I made a decision that I was going to be baptized. And I thought that I would have waited 2 months. But guess what? I waited 48 hours. So the next 48 hours, which was February 8th, I never forget these dates, because February 8th is my mom's birthday. And I remember that day when I called my mom and I told her that, hey, morning to you, DJ Chinny. I told my mom that, hey, I'm going to be baptized. And this is my gift to you on your birthday. And that was the gift I gave my mom in 2013. I got baptized on our birthday, Friday, February 8th, 2013. So you heard my story. You heard just a little tip of it, right? Some of you might say, man of God, you need to write a book. I'll give my heart. So let me count it. 1, 2, 3, 4 women were influential in me giving my life to God. I will never forget that day. February 6th, I could have gone home to watch football because I was a football fanatic. Sometimes I still watch football, even on a Sunday morning. I'm just saying, my wife is listening, you know. For those who know, you know this morning. There are times when, you know, maybe the football match ends 11:30 and I should get to church by, say, 12 o'clock. And normally it takes me like 25 minutes. So I would have my sons, you know, or maybe if my wife is waiting on me, I'll have everybody ready. So as soon as the football match ends, I jump in the car and I'm driving like a madman to try to get to church on time. So I want you to still pray for me as it relates to that, right? So we're in the World Cup season. I'm not telling you that if you watch sports, you're going to hell. But don't idolize the sports, right? I'm speaking to my friend. My friend who is on TikTok. He's an Adventist, my Adventist friend. The man is very passionate. But the man, when he said that, you know, those who are supporting World Cup this year, you're going to hell. I'm saying to myself, he's taking it too far. No, you know, he's taking it too far. So when I say hats off to you, my brother, I don't know who you are, but you know yourself this morning. And if there's somebody watching me this morning, you know exactly who I'm talking about. Again, let me say good morning to you. If you have just joined us, welcome. I'm going to be praying for those who typed ready this morning. You're ready to surrender to God. I want you to book the next baptism. If you're able to do that, it took me 48 hours. I put my hand up, went on a pulpit standing in front of this big crowd because it was a huge crusade. It was in 2013, and even the very day when I got, that night when I got baptized, it was 13 of us. 13 of us. 2013, February. And the night I got baptized, it was 13 of us. So it was me and the other 12. It was like Jesus and the 12 disciples. And that is why the number 12 normally speaks to me. Whenever God speaks to me, he speaks to me through the number 12. And that is why I remember even last year, my wife, she had some struggles getting her license. She did it the first time, she failed. I think the second, third time she failed. And I was getting ready last year. Last year, this time, I was making my way to Atlanta. And guess what I was going to Atlanta to do for my birthday? For those who are guessing this morning, yes, I went to watch a football match. What? So last year they had what was called the Club World Cup. So I went to Atlanta at the Mercedes-Benz Stadium. First time going to a Chelsea match. So I support Chelsea. For those who know football, that's another story for another day. So last year for my birthday, I went to this Chelsea game over there in Atlanta. So I remember going on the 12th. And on the morning of the 12th last year this time, I was trying to get my wife to get her license because I didn't want to leave her behind and she's not able to drive the car. So I remember that morning, I was traveling in the evening. And I remember the morning of the 12th. The morning of the 12th. I remember following her to the registry. They call it the registry here. So I followed her to the registry. And that very morning, the day when I'm getting ready to travel to the United States in the evening, she passed her driving exam on the 12th of June. Where I'm living, my apartment number or my building number is the number 12. So I love the number 12, right? That's just me speaking. So of course, I'm in my birth month. Tomorrow is going to be the 12th of June. I'm just believing for a blessing tomorrow. I don't know about you. I don't know what you're believing God for in this season. But whatever God is doing, he's not doing it without you. Heavenly Father, we thank you for those who are ready to surrender their lives to you this morning. It's a morning when we would put aside the things that we love the most. We love our jobs, we love our children, we love our spouses, we love our churches, but we're not totally in love with you. We're not totally surrendered to you. This morning, I'm praying for my unbelievers this morning, those who are ready to surrender their heart, their minds, their body, their everything to you, their lives. Some of us are fixer-uppers. You're the one that is able to fix us. You're the one that's able to heal us. You're the one that's able to deliver us. You're the one that's able to transform us. So we put your people in your hands this morning, those who type ready. Lead them to the right church for them to be baptized, for them to be filled with the Holy Spirit. Take dominance this morning. Let your will be done. In Jesus' mighty name we pray. And if you're that person who type ready, I want you to type, I surrender to Jesus. I surrender to Jesus. If you're ready to be baptized, just type, I surrender to Jesus. You're here this morning. You heard my testimony. I wasn't planning on sharing my testimony, but that's the direction the Lord led me this morning. I want you to type, I surrender to Jesus. You're a backslider? I surrender to Jesus. You have one foot in, one foot out? I surrender to Jesus. Yes, thank God. I'm seeing a lot of people here. You know yourselves if you're over there on TikTok. My friends over here on YouTube, I see one person here on YouTube. I'm seeing more than 20 people here on TikTok who are saying that they're ready to surrender to God. And that's a beautiful thing. This is what I do ministry for. This is what encourages me to come on each morning when persons can surrender their lives to Jesus. That's all I did, my friends. I wasn't the finished article, but what I did, I surrendered my life to Jesus. And I'm still not the finished article. I still have weaknesses. You heard me sharing the message the other day. This poor man cried and the Lord heard him. We have to make way now for the program expectation. Time is far spent. I have to get my son to school on time. Tomorrow is his last day at school. So come next week, Monday, I believe on the 15th, I'm going to be able to spend more time with you here on these different platforms. So we're looking forward to that. I won't make any promises because I have another son that whenever he wakes up, he wants my undivided attention. So as soon as he comes, most times as soon as he comes, that's when I would have to end things in the morning. So even though I'm telling you that I might go over the normal 2 hours that we do, I still have my little son that normally comes down. Sometimes you're here on the live, and you'll see him coming down. Once he comes down, he wants my full undivided attention. So whenever you see him come, that's when you know we're going to be ending the program come next week. But again, let me say good morning to you. Thank you for coming on this morning. Let us go to the program expectation. Then right after the program expectation, we're going to wrap things up right here inside the Hope of Glory Morning Show.
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4: 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The series that you're listening to, this current series, is entitled Problems and Choices. We all face challenges. We all face problems. But circumstances and problems do not have to dictate the outcome of your life or mine. So in this series, my goal is to help you, everyone that's listening, to be able to make the right choice no matter what you're dealing with. The answer is in the Word. The truth of God, with the help of the Holy Spirit, will always empower us. Our job is to learn them and apply them. So as you listen, I trust that you'll be encouraged, motivated, you will meditate on the scriptures, and you will act correctly in faith and see victory manifest no matter what you're dealing with. God bless you as you listen.
5: But God knows even how to delay the hand of the enemy. Because the cloud that was directing them and took them to the Red Sea. Because you know why they end up at the Red Sea? Because God said, let me not take them around this way through all of these nations, lest they get fearful. So I take them this way, right? And so the cloud moved from before them and goes behind them so that Pharaoh's army could not advance. Because sometimes when you're dealing with some problems, all you got to say, Lord, I thank you. Because no matter what, the delay that's happening that these people are doing, that they're causing, might very well be you at work giving me time. Because they needed time to cross the Red Sea. They needed time to walk through to the other side. But what was interesting was this. God didn't close up the door. In other words, as they walked, he could have closed up behind them. Come on now. He didn't close up the door because he was setting up the devil. He was setting up Egypt for something. He wanted to give Pharaoh. He said, listen, after I took your firstborn, you dear decided that you're going to come again? And so what happens next was they got across and they looked and the cloud moved so they could see the army. The army could see them, and then the army said, "Whoa, there's a road." And so they come charging through. And then God just said, Moses, stretch your hand again, boy. He stretched his hand out and it closed upon him. And Pharaoh's mighty army was totally obliterated. There's a popular word going around in this church of late, annihilated. Because, you know, yesterday, a certain preacher was beating up all the men upstairs at Uno, and he was letting everybody in the room know, I'm annihilating them. We had fun. Yeah. Because of a choice. And these people now faced that they saw and made the choice not to believe and trust God. And the end result was they began to say, which we had died in Egypt, which we had died in the wilderness that they walked through. And what did God say? All right, I hear you. So since you say you wish you had died in the wilderness, every one of you, come on now, 20 years and above, you will do. It will happen to you just like you said. You'll die in the wilderness. So people think it took God 40 years to get them. No, it took God 40 years to wait for them, those people to die out. Because people don't know where they were was the border of the promised land. Took them there in less than 2 weeks. Less than 2 weeks. But because of their unbelief, because they made a choice, the wrong choice, when problems showed up. What choice are you making when problems show up? Let me ask again, what choice are you making when problems show up? Because the choice you make is going to make a difference. No matter who we are going to face them. Two men in the midst, Joshua and Caleb, stood with Moses. Stood, Aaron stood too. We know we didn't hear his voice because he didn't die up with them. All right? Two men of the 12 stood. And those two men, 40 years later. Shoo. So do you understand that just because others may have caused some delay in manifestation of God's plan in your life, if you stay the course in faith, if you don't change your mind about what you expect God to do, if you don't change your mind about believing the promises of God, that you will find yourself just like Joshua and Caleb. You're going to come back to the same border. You're going to have the same opportunity. And Caleb said to Joshua, who now took over for Moses, when I was 40 years old, when I was a young whippersnapper, I went to spy out there, and while spying out the land for everybody, I spotted a piece that I wanted for myself.
6: Yes, amen.
5: And he told him what it was. And here's the thing. The same troublemakers were on the mountain. The same people, the same strong nations were right there before them. Nothing had changed when they came back the second time. But this time,
6: yes,
5: they crossed over.
6: Yes.
5: They made a choice and they crossed over.
6: Amen.
5: Oh, God have mercy.
6: Amen.
5: And the man said to Joshua, give me my mountain. He carried it in him for 40 years, knowing that he's going to come back. And his choice caused him to get his mountain 40 years later.
6: Amen.
5: Things taking a long time does not mean God is not in it. It could very well mean that there are stumbling blocks in the process. And sometimes not caused by the absence of your faith, but the presence of unbelief among those with whom you walk. And the choices that are made many times doesn't just impact the ones in unbelief. It sometimes impacts the whole. But you better hold on to your vision of seeing what God has ordained for you.
6: Amen.
5: Amen. See, there is never, ever going to be an opportunity. We're going to wrap up here and pick up next time I share on this. There is always going to be an opportunity for you to choose whether you're going to believe God or not. In every opportunity presented before you to see the mighty hand of God at work. Go to Mark 5, please. Mark chapter 5. Thank you, Jesus. Starting at verse 21. Now when Jesus had crossed over by boat to the other side, a great multitude gathered to him, and he was by the sea. And behold, one of the rulers of the synagogue came, Jairus by name. And when he saw him, he fell at his feet and begged him earnestly, saying, my little daughter lies at the point of death. Now, let me say this. I don't know where Jairus had stood up until this incident in his life. You know, he could have been one of the rulers of the synagogue that wasn't so sure about Jesus. But now his daughter's dying. Remember, I'm speculating here, okay? About what he might have believed. Okay? But now his daughter's dying. And he only knew of one man around who could defeat death like that and sickness like that. And his name was Jesus. So when he went to him, he begged. The begging implies that he was a man who didn't know for sure whether he was one that Jesus would do good for. The begging would, you know, imply that he was doing his best through his passion and his emotion to get Jesus to do something for him. We've been there in times. Even sometimes you're not talking to God. But here's what I love about this. He begged him. And he said, my little daughter lies at the point of death. Come and lay your hands on her. Now, why would he say lay your hands? It's because he's known of Jesus laying hands on the sick and they're recovering. Come and lay your hand on her that she may be healed and she will live. He was convinced that if Jesus did what he normally does, come on now, yes, that his daughter would live.
6: Yes.
5: And the Bible says, so Jesus went with him and a great multitude followed him and thronged him. Now Jesus is walking with Jairus. Now picture Jairus' attitude. Jesus is heading to my house. He knows now. He knows now his daughter will live. He knows now. I mean, he's not gone to the house yet, but he knows now that Jesus is coming. My daughter will live. Because the moment Jesus said, you know, that I'll go with you and went with him, he knew it's over. The sickness is over. It's done. And then you're walking along with Jesus, trying to get to your house. You're all excited. And somebody comes and stops the procession. Because while walking, right, Jesus suddenly stopped.
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7: 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And let me also remind you that you can go to our YouTube channel at Christ Alive Christian Center. And there you can, you know, listen to many of our messages that have been recorded and saved for your blessing and benefit. In Jesus' name, have a wonderful, wonderful day.

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0: part. All right. I'm not sure what. Oh, it's on repeat. Sorry about that. Thank you for listening to the program Expectation with pastor and teacher. Yes, Dine Brown of the Christ Alive Christian Center, 4217-19 Vario Avenue, Bronx, New York, USA.
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0: 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Join us again tomorrow right here inside the Hope of Glory Morning Show for another program. God bless you richly, my friends. This is where we have to pull things down for this morning. 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

hand in this building is lifted. The Bible demonstrates this in Joshua chapter 6, that there was a kingdom sound. And when the people of God lifted up their voices together, something supernatural began to happen. We're not going to shout in this moment, but I just need you to raise up your voice and just, oh my God.

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I know the routine, pack a list of the Bible studies in town, watch Christian TV. I know all the preachers,

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Above the singing, God, above the music, above the songs, let your name be lifted high, Jesus. 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
1: Yes, Jesus. 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
1: 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What else? 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
1: yes, you are. 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
2: He's
1: come on.
2: My deliverer.
1: Can you tell him if you're trusting?

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2: 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I am Chaplain Ingrid Gentles, and I am your host for today. Yes, I am. And our topic for today is, this is war. War. This is war. I recently did a show with Fadwa Yusuf, life coach for women. She made a guest appearance on The Voice of Reason maybe 2 weeks ago, I believe. And I asked her during our conversation on the show, I asked her a particular question. I said to her, if you had to do it all over again in terms of your life, what would you change? That was one of the questions I asked her. And her response was, I would not change anything, good or bad. She said, I see my experiences in life as a beautiful full course meal prepared with various seasoning. A little bit of salt, a little bit of pepper, paprika, whatever, curry, thyme, whatever, right? She saw this, her life, as a beautiful experience, as a beautiful full course meal prepared with various seasoning in it. And she says, and I'm not eating this meal alone. There are others sharing this meal with me and celebrating my wins and support me in the moments of temporary defeat. And I thought to myself, wow, what a statement. It reminded me of James chapter 1, verse 2. It says, count it pure joy, my brothers and sisters, when you face trials of many kinds. That's the NIV version. And then the New King James Version, my brethren, count it all joy when ye fall into diverse temptation. So we know that this cannot be avoided. This walk, this process is designed for us to go through various experiences, trials and testings, tribulation, right? Temptations as well. So as children of the Most High God, we are not exempted from trials and tribulation. We're not. The word makes it very, very clear. Therefore, we will be tested. We will be tempted. We will experience hardship, failure, and victories as a believer. It's a part of the journey. You see, love must be tried, must be tested, and must be demonstrated. Love must be tried, must be tested, and must be demonstrated. Love requires action for it to be real, for it to be true. Let's discuss this a little bit more. It is easier to say the word love, I love, than it is to actually demonstrate it. We love the Lord, we love each other, but what does our action say sometimes? What does it say? Let's look at some examples, biblical scriptures on this, of what love actually looks like in an action form. It has to be, and it cannot be complacent. It's an action, right? Love's an action word. So we see in Genesis 22, where God tested Abraham's faith by commanding him to sacrifice his beloved Isaac. The word sacrifice is an action word, right? His beloved son. John 14, 15, if you love me, you will, Father says, if you love me, you will keep my commandments. Keep is an action word. If anyone loves me, he will keep my word, and my Father will love him. This is John 14, 23. And my Father will love him. That's an action word. And we will come to him. That's an action word. And we will make our home with him. All action words being demonstrated by the Father. Right? The we, Father, Son, and Holy Spirit. Verse 24, it says, he who does not love me will not, what? Obey my teachings. Obey is an action word. You know, we saw where even, we, you know, in the Bible where Jesus asked Peter, John 21, 15, do you love me? Peter, do you love me? Peter responds after three times, yes, Lord, I love you. And Jesus replied, feed my sheep. Feed is an action word. So we can see that where Jesus Christ died on the cross as a demonstration of his love for his Father and for mankind, humanity. This was the ultimate demonstration of true love. He gave up his life. He sacrificed himself for mankind. So the Bible says we are the salt of the earth and the light of the world. Through Jesus Christ, believers are called to dispel, through Jesus Christ, to dispel, to overcome, and turn from darkness into light. Through Jesus Christ, believers are called to dispel, overcome, and turn from darkness into light. Letting go of the old and create a new behavior. See, we are required to transform into his marvelous light. Therefore, we have to, if we are going to transform, right? Something has to happen for transformation to occur, right? Something needs to take place for transformation to occur. The word transform. Therefore, we believers have to go through and come through spiritual warfare, right? We as believers have to go through and come through spiritual warfare, which looks different for each believer. Go through, and then we have to come through it, right? Come through it is a victorious thing. Come through it means that we have overcome. We have passed the test. Darkness cannot and will never, never defeat light. What are ways? Let's look at some ways. What are ways that darkness can impact a believer who has or have the Holy Spirit dwelling within? What are ways that darkness can impact a believer who have possessed the Holy Spirit? What are ways that darkness can impact us? There is going to be external temptation, deception through deceptions, through accusations, exploiting our vulnerabilities to hinder our faith. You see, despite the guidance of the Holy Spirit, believers face spiritual warfare designed to what? Instill fear, doubt, and sinful actions. You are tuned into the Voice of Reason on HEG Radio Station, Higher Ground Gospel Station. I am Chaplain Ingrid Gentles, and I am your host for today. Our topic for today is, this is war. 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We would love for you to be a part of our HGG radio family. You see, for a person to truly transform, a profound shift in identity and consciousness, awareness must occur, moving beyond mere behavioral changes, right? You can change your behavior, but if the change hasn't occurred up here in the mind, that's where the battle is, right? So, you know, there has to be an alternation of how we think, how we feel, how we relate to the world, and how we relate to the Father. There has to be a change in how we think and how we feel, how we relate to the world that we're living in, and how we relate to the Father, right? The mind, the Word of God says, the mind is the battlefield. That's where we're challenged, the mind. The mind must be renewed daily. Daily. You see, and we have to remember that this process of renewal, that it, you know, this process that we're going through of change, right? Of transformation, this process is rarely an instantaneous experience. It's rarely an instantaneous experience. I know when we talk about, we see where it was instantaneous when Paul was on the road to Damascus and bam. But later on, we hear Paul talking and saying, the things that I want to do, the things that I should be doing, that's right, I don't. And the things that I don't want to do, I do, right? So it's a process, right? So even though Paul was radically transformed on the road to Damascus, he still had to deal with his sinful nature, right? And it requires the help of the Holy Spirit. Man cannot do this by himself. It requires the help of the Holy Spirit. So don't look back at the negative things that happened to you in your life as a failure, but rather look at it as a lesson, a stepping stone to success or even a blessing. Yes. You see, there are rewards. We are rewarded when we overcome. The Lord rewards us when we overcome. Just like we reward our children when they do well or when they are obedient, right? There is a reward for every time we overcome, right? You see, we're placed on this earth to experience all of it. All of it. Revelation 12, verse 11. It says, they overcame, they the believers, brethren, overcame him, Satan, by the blood of the Lamb and by the word of their what? Testimony. What is a testimony? What's a testimony? A personal declaration or witness to God's action, character, and faithfulness in a believer's life. That's our testimony. It's personal because each of us have a different path on this journey. Each of us, it's personal to us. Right? Our testimony is personal to us, a personal declaration or witness of God's action. Of whose action? God's action, character, and faithfulness in the life of a believer. Sharing how he brought us out from the darkness into light. Sharing that with the world, that's your testimony, right? That's your personal testimony, right? So this acts as a powerful faith-building narrative that glorifies only God and testifies the truth of the gospel. Our testimony should only glorify God, never man, never self. So when we're giving our testimonies, we need to keep that in mind. Who are we glorifying here? Who are we glorifying here? Going through and overcoming the various trials and tribulation of life, you see, is proof. It is proof that the power of the Holy Spirit is at work in the lives of a believer. It's proof. Going through and overcoming various trials and tribulation in life, going through it and overcoming, warfaring, fighting through it, getting bruised, knocked down, getting up, going through it and overcoming at the end is proof that the power of the Holy Spirit in you as a child of God is at work. Man can't do this on his own. It requires the help of the Holy Spirit. If you truly love the Lord, if we truly love the Lord, and if we have received the power of the Holy Spirit, we will overcome in spite of the various trials and tribulation we have experienced and still will be experiencing. You know, Psalms 139, verse 16 says it. All the days ordained for me and you, believers, children of God, were written in the book before one of them came to be. Did you hear that? all the days ordained for you and me as a believer, as a child of God, were written in the book before one of them came to be. The Father already knew all of this. That's why he's the all-seeing, all-knowing God. He already knew all of this. We didn't know all of this. So some of us have recovered. Some of us are still in the process of recovering or overcoming. The process should tell you this is an ongoing thing. This is an ongoing war. This is an ongoing warfare until Christ return. There will be no stopping. Right? This is ongoing. So for those of us who have recovered, be prepared for the next. Right? And for those of us who are still in the process of recovering or overcoming, come through it. Come through it with the aid of the Holy Spirit. Be obedient. That's how you're going to come through it. With the aid of the Holy Spirit. Responding to the nudging of the Spirit of God. Being obedient to change, to turn around and make a change. You know, 1 John 1:10 says, if we claim we have not sinned, we make him, the Father, out to be a liar. And his word have no place in our lives. The word of God says, all have sinned and fall short of the glory of God. I want you to remember that even at your worst time in life, you can be delivered. You can be healed. The power of the Holy Spirit is at work. That's proof. It is proof that the Word of God is alive and well and real. So even at your worst time, the worst time in your life, you can be delivered and you can be healed. Therefore, if you love him, you will eventually line up and walk in obedience to his word. If you love him. When you love someone, when you love the Father, when you, the more you love him, the more you spend time with him, the more you love him and the time you spent with him, the less you want to hurt him. You're becoming so much closer and closer and closer when you deeply love someone, right? You don't want to intentionally hurt them. That's a whole nother topic, right? You don't want to hurt them. You don't want to hurt them. The word of God says, all things work together for good for those who love the Lord. All things work together for good for those who love the Lord. Let me explain that a little bit more to you. You know, when you hear all things work together for good for those who love the Lord, we can just say, oh, it's going to work out. It's going to work itself out. going to work itself out. The word of God says all things work together for good for those who love the Lord. The fact of the matter is the Bible says, God says, listen to the criteria. If you love me, God said, if you love me, the Father says, if you love me, you will obey. You will obey me if you love me. So when you are walking in obedience to the word of God, all things is going to work out for you, for those who love him. Because you loved him, you started to obey his word, right? So just don't think, you know, all things work together for good for those who love the Lord, la, la, la, la, la. And don't forget the obedience, the action. Your action has to say that you love him. And when you're walking in obedience to his word, you're covered. It works all together for your good. It means that you are, the Bible says the steps of a righteous man are ordered by the Lord God. You are in right standing with God. And when you are in right standing with God, it's going to work for your benefit, for your good, because you love him. And the criteria for loving him is you must obey him, his word. We all have a testimony that will bring glory to God. Every one of us, as believers, have a testimony that will bring glory to the Father. Remember, you are still the light. Even though it sometimes may appear that your light is faint or dim based on the seasons that you are going through or experiencing, you are still the light of this world. Don't let your light ever go out. Fight the good fight. Warfare back. Fight back with the help of the Holy Spirit, because you love your Father God in heaven, and you're showing the enemy, I'm not giving up. I'm fighting the good fight to the very end because I love my Father God in heaven. What a testimony to the world and to Satan and his followers, his demons. What a testimony we have. It is war, ladies and gentlemen, but we're gonna overcome. We're gonna go through it, and we're gonna come through it. And we're gonna be rewarded every time we overcome. I hope this encouraged anyone who is going through it right now. You are going to come through it. Your light will shine. Don't let it go out. The Father loves you. Jesus loves you. Holy Spirit is here for you, for us. We are loved, we are provided for, and we are taken care of. So we want to thank you, Father, for your goodness, for your grace, for your love, and for your mercy. Thank you for tuning into the Voice of Reason on HGG Radio Station, Higher Ground Gospel Station. 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